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3: 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The company's CEO says Beyond Meat is uniquely positioned to compete in the rapidly expanding functional beverage market because of its experience with formulating plant-based protein. Earlier this year, Beyond Meat rolled out Beyond Immerse, a protein-packed sparkling beverage, which was made available for a limited time on Beyond's website. 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LinkedIn is cutting workers in the tech industry's latest move to reduce headcount in the artificial intelligence age. Executives at the professional social network told workers the company must operate more profitably. The reductions at the Microsoft-owned company will impact a range of job functions, including engineering.

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0: all the reasonable and lower rental properties. And now the rent is sky high here. And the wages don't match. And especially minimum wage. You have to have a really good job to live in Nova Scotia with any comfort anymore.
1: Oh, yes, yes, yes.
0: It's just ruined everything here.
1: So and, is this a company that's been buying...
0: Like $2,300.
1: So if I could, Eve, these used to be, what, modestly priced rentals? And a big company is... They're all gone. Okay. Okay. And have people been... Right. And have people been... these in Toronto, these are brand new condos. So I don't think there would be a need for rent evicting people. But is that what's happened in Nova Scotia? You've seen rent evictions, for example? We got to fix up the place. And people are, told they have to.
0: That's happened all across the province.
1: It has, yeah, yeah. And then the rent is raised, as you say, to more than $2,000 a month.
0: Yeah.
1: Okay.
0: It's just terrible. And as for...
1: Right. So when you hear that, say, one wealthy family from Montreal wants to buy thousands and thousands of vacant units, you're concerned, right?
0: Well, it's no different from the Killam family coming here and buying up everything.
1: I'm not... Understood. I'm not quite familiar with the Killam family, but thank you very much, Eve, for your call. First time caller there in Halifax. Back to Calgary. Chris is in Calgary. Hi, Chris.
2: Hey, Chris. Hey, Rob. How you doing?
1: Yeah, very good, Chris. Thank you. Yeah. Go ahead, sir.
2: Yeah. Listen, I want to mainly comment on the referendum in Alberta, but very quickly on the other two topics. I don't have a problem with wealthy people buying whatever the heck they want to buy. If they can spend their money however they want, the question becomes, well, if we're going to start limiting how many houses, what number is that? Is it 100? Is it 1,000? Is it 5,000? So it's like none of our business what rich people do with their money. They can do with it as they wish.
1: Okay.
2: In terms of privatizing the ports and whatnot, I'm all for government getting out of as much things as possible. I'm a small government person, and I don't have a problem with privatizing things that, if they were saying they were going to privatize the RCMP or the military or something like that, okay, now I have an objection. But in terms of ports or airports or that kind of thing, no problem. Okay.
1: In Calgary, where you have the, instead of having a Calgary Airport Authority, like a not-for-profit corporation, if it was instead run by some big pension plan or something like that, you'd be okay with that?
2: Not a problem. As long as it's not
1: a problem. Okay.
2: Now, all right. In terms of the referendum,
1: very quickly on the referendum.
2: Yeah, very quickly. I don't see where, like the judge said that, it's affecting their treaty rights. It doesn't affect their treaty rights until you have a referendum and there's a positive vote. Then it's going to affect their treaty rights. So I can understand where the judge is coming from, but I think he's jumping the gun.
1: Jumping the gun. Yeah, that's what the first caller said. Okay, yeah, putting the cart before the horse, if you will. Thank you for your call. Hope to hear from more of you today on TalkBack on 1-833-668-2577.
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4: From the 660 News Center, I'm Rob Priest. The United States has put countervailing duties on fresh mushrooms grown in Canada following a U.S. Department of Commerce investigation, which the Canadian industry has called deeply flawed. Here's Canadian press reporter Kelly Malone with more about the change that was posted in the Federal Register on Monday.
5: The preliminary commerce investigation said Canadian mushroom producers received unfair government subsidies. Mushrooms Canada said last week the Canadian growers haven't engaged in unfair trade practices and producers are not receiving special treatment.
4: The change will slap most fresh mushrooms with tariffs of 2.84%, with separate anti-dumping duties expected to be added later this month. From the 660 News Traffic Center, I'm Rob Priest. Starting in the southwest on McLeod Trail down by James McKevitt Road, there is still construction impacting the north and southbound roads up towards Lake Fraser Gate. So you will want to drive with a little bit of caution as you're going through that area. But elsewhere,

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0: 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I'm Howie Mandel. 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
6: Some lines available there for you folks if you want to join the conversation on Talk Back today. Talking about the referendum in Alberta. Seems to be on hold for now, the separation referendum. Prime Minister Carney exploring the potential privatization of airports, container ports and the like, and bulk buying of condos in, Toronto for now. Who knows? Maybe more. We'll see what happens. But it's a very wealthy family in Toronto. It plans to spend $500 million buying up thousands and thousands and thousands of housing units. 1-833-668-2577. Happy to say on that or any other story. Dave in Halifax. Hello, Dave.
7: Yes, Rob. Thanks for taking my call.
6: You're welcome, Dave. Go ahead.
7: Yes, just this privatization of airports and ports, Mark Carney, that is, entertaining the idea. Imagine if he used that as his campaign slogan or his idea during the election. How far would he have gotten with that versus the elbows up, for example? Or can you imagine if Polyev brought that up? I mean, this is just unheard of. I mean, I know liberals are staunch liberals, but I could imagine, and they're dug in pretty good as far as being liberal. Can you imagine what, and you know, quite frankly, I don't mind the idea of entertaining the idea of privatization. I think if there's a way of saving money, because our deficit in this country is massive and climbing, would that be a way out of perhaps saving taxpayers some money? I know you've heard.
6: For example, there was an estimate in the media a couple of weeks ago that, you know, we have 23 airports that are under airport authorities in Canada. They might be worth $100 billion. That if you sold them off to private investors, you might be able to raise $100 billion. Government can do a lot of stuff with $100 billion.
7: Maybe put it in some healthcare where our healthcare is absolutely failing at the moment. So that's the possibility as well.
6: Your priority has to be, right? Yeah.
7: Right. And I guess my point being is if he, now he's dug in for 4 years, right? He's not going anywhere soon. So he can entertain this idea and throw this out. And you're still going to get the liberal diehards that are going to support everything that man does at the moment. And his polling is in a situation where it's good right now, of course, you know. So I would say, I mean, like I said, if Pierre Polyev had even brought that up, or conservatives, I mean, you'd have people out on the unions would be out picketing.
6: Oh, yes. You can imagine. Well, I don't know if they'd be out picketing, but people would be saying Pierre Polyev wants to privatize Canada or wants to sell off Canada to the highest bidder. I told my friend Michael Tobe this today. Liberals would be losing their minds if this was a conservative government that was contemplating doing this, privatizing airports, potentially selling off container ports. You hear it today. It's even hard to get a call on this today. It's very strange.
7: Mm-hmm. Yeah. And they'd probably be blaming Trump for it all at the same token as well, right? It's his fault or whatever. So in my opinion, right, everything seems to be with the liberal staunch people. And many of the liberal folks are baby boomers. They're not the young people. I don't think a lot of them don't get out and vote. But I think the younger people are more into the conservative avenue at as far as I know, by talking to people. It's the older guard liberal people. And but Carney can get away with this. And like I said, I don't myself, being a conservative, if we could save the taxpayers' money and put it elsewhere, maybe that's not a bad idea. And I don't believe
6: that. To your point, where was any of this during the election? I understand the election campaign was kind of a different time.
8: Hello there, and thank you for joining us. My name is David Natalini. In Calgary, currently sitting at 8 degrees and mainly clear. In Vancouver, mostly cloudy at 15. And here's what's making news right now. conservation officer.

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5: This is a Bloomberg Money Minute. Elon Musk is promising to file an appeal with the Ninth Circuit after losing a jury trial rejecting his claims that under fellow co-founder Sam Altman's leadership, ChatGPT owner OpenAI betrayed its mission to benefit the public by morphing into a for-profit business. The latest in a bitter feud between Musk and Altman, the jury found that Musk had enough knowledge about his claims years ago and waited too long to sue OpenAI. That, Musk says, is grounds for him to challenge the case because the jury never ruled on its actual merits. Wall Street may be guided once again today by U.S.-Iran war uncertainty instead of what some expected, the certainty of new U.S. attacks on Iran. This follows President Trump saying he is postponing what he called scheduled Tuesday attacks on Iran at the request of leaders of nations including Qatar, Saudi Arabia, and UAE. There had been no indication that an attack on Iran was imminent. Andrew O'Day, Bloomberg Radio.
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10: Hello there and thank you for joining us. My name is David Natalini. In Vancouver, mostly cloudy, sitting at 14 degrees. Calgary is mostly cloudy at 8. And here is what's making news right now. A BC man was injured after encountering a black bear on his porch Monday morning. An air ambulance was called out to Maple Ridge to take one person to the hospital in serious condition. A woman is believed to have drowned after her vehicle careened into a Kamloops River. And the Alberta Medical Association is shedding light on yet another ER waiting room death.
11: The Habs advance in dramatic fashion. The Charge stave off elimination, and Quinn scores the winner as the Rise beat the Tides. Sports at 45.
10: 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But first, your traffic and weather forecast.
12: From the 660 News Traffic Center, I'm Rob Priest. Starting in the northwest on 10th Street up by Memorial Drive due to ongoing pavement and concrete rehab, the left lane is going to be closed off and this will last until June 30th. But elsewhere in the southwest on 5th Street between 6th and 8th Avenues due to ongoing LRT track repair, all lanes will be closed off and this will last until later today. But finishing things off in the southeast on Memorial Drive,

0: really matters. It depends on the business and the building that you have. A friend of ours owns climbing, Rockaboo Climbing, and they lost the access to the Maligne Canyon for safety reasons because it's in the fire zone, so there's risk for safety. So they didn't have that product. Then they tried to set up a climbing wall in town. Things haven't worked out as well. So that, like, the business is there, but there's been very little revenue generating opportunity.
1: That was just

0: Warriors sauntering through the streets of some coastal Texas cities. ABC's Jim Ryan in Dallas says they are not AI generated.
1: Online videos show gators, some up to 8 feet long, wandering through residential streets and front yards. Not surprisingly,
2: it's a concern.
1: Lauren Moyer lives in Siena, south of Houston, a master planned community dotted with lakes, ponds, and alligators.
2: Usually, you know, we're seeing possums or snakes, but no, an alligator is very scary.
1: Reptile experts advise anyone who sees an alligator to leave it alone. Jim Ryan, ABC News.
0: 660 News time, just approaching 719. You have probably heard stories about home ownership being beyond the reach of many Americans and Canadians. As ABC's Sherry Preston reports, car ownership is becoming that way as well.
3: As nice as the ad sounds,
4: 0% financing for up to 60 months on all Chevy Silverados.
3: Car ownership has become too expensive for nearly 4 out of 10 Americans. They tell LendingTree that rising fixed costs, including loan payments and car insurance, make owning a car a luxury they cannot afford. A long-held rule of thumb is that your monthly auto loan payments should be no more than 10% of your income, but many car owners say that's impossible, with the average new car costing just under $50,000. And car insurance costs surging 37% since 2021, not to mention the price of gas. Sherry Preston, ABC News.
0: The World Health Organization Director General expressing concern over the rapid spread of a rare type of Ebola in eastern Congo. Authorities

0: interest rates for the foreseeable future. Having said that, still watching Canada 10-year bond yields go up to 3.72%, up 4 basis points, and that is signaling higher longer-term borrowing costs in the mortgage market. As for the stock markets, this morning getting ready for a little bit of a pullback for the memory chip component of the market, which had just gone parabolic for several weeks. Micron, Intel, SanDisk, and some of these others are sharply to the downside this morning. NASDAQ futures down 175 points. Canadian dollar down a fifth at 72.64. The price for gold is down $31.45.26. At the Business Center, I'm Mike Apple.
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That's regular season. And the Battle of the Prairies yesterday on the CFL Gridiron, a preseason tilt at Calgary top Saskatchewan 2015 at McMahon Stadium. 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
2: 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U.S. President Donald Trump has changed his mind on Iran.
3: U.S. President Donald Trump says he's holding off on a planned attack of Iran. Trump made this announcement on his Truth Social platform. He said he made the decision after talking to the leaders of Saudi Arabia, the United Arab Emirates, and Qatar. Now, interestingly enough, Trump described it as, quote, our attack on Iran. It's not unclear if he meant to include the Gulf Arab states, which have been increasingly worried about Iran. There have been some thoughts that some may be trying to reach deals with Iran. Others, like the UAE, have sharpened their language against Iran, accusing it of committing terrorism or piracy by holding its stranglehold on the Strait of Hormuz, through which about 20% of natural gas and crude oil once passed. Now, it remains unclear what this is going to mean for the ongoing ceasefire. It's been shaky, to say the least. Just this weekend, we saw an attack on the Barakah nuclear power plant here in the United Arab Emirates. But all sides here seem to be wanting to try to negotiate, but there's just no sign of any breakthrough, particularly over the Strait of Hormuz, Iran's nuclear program, or other issues that make the Middle East just remain on edge.
2: Now that was AP correspondent John Gambrell reporting. Coming up, traffic and weather together on the ones and... 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
2: 660 News Time, 1051. Time for traffic and weather together on the ones. And with the latest from the roads, here is Tanya Blakeney.
8: Well, the road's looking good, dry, and moving fairly well for your midday. You'll find travel speed on Deerfoot averaging close to the 100K mark, north and southbound. No major issues to report on Stony Trail working around the city. There was a crash in the city's southwest. It was on Southland Drive. It was westbound near Horton Road. Watch for some light delays moving through the intersection. And then in the city's southeast on McLeod Trail, northbound lane, still deal with a traffic light delay at the intersection of Canyon Meadows Drive. If there is something in the way, share it 403-291-0066. 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Now the forecast, here's meteorologist Michael Coos.
9: Sunshine this afternoon mixed in with cloud cover similar to this morning. There's a chance for pop-up showers, even a risk of thunderstorms, so keep that in mind as we roll through the afternoon and early part of the evening. Settles down, drops down to 6 overnight. Tomorrow's partly sunny with a chance for showers and a high of 14 degrees. Today's high peaking at 16.
2: 660 News Time, 1052. Canadian researchers say plants are releasing more pollen than ever before, driving up allergy symptoms like hay fever. Daniel Coates, director of Aerobiology Research Labs, says data from his team shows pollen levels across Canada have nearly doubled. An Edmonton arborist says many families are reporting worse seasonal allergies so far this year. He says he believes a major pollen surge is to blame. Researchers say the rise in pollen production during plant reproduction is making allergy seasons more intense all across the country. Speaking of which, so much for a sunny, hot, long weekend to do any planting. 660's Tim Schutz reports now we can officially get into the garden.
10: Now that the long weekend is over, we can turn our attention to gardening. Calgary has a semi-arid climate with an average of 330 hours of sunshine a year, which means the plants need to be

0: Calgary.
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4: Yeah, that means you might hear this.

says many families are reporting worst seasonal allergies this year, and he says he believes a major pollen surge is to blame. Researchers say the rise in pollen production during plant reproduction is making allergy seasons more intense all across the country. Well, speaking of which, if you didn't want to brave the cool, wet weather over the weekend to do some planting, things are looking rosier from here. Here is 660.